0: As Forrest Frank, he's at number 9 after climbing 2 spots with OK on 20 The Countdown magazine. Well, we have an artist in now to tell us about this song of his called Demons. Here is Josiah Queen to tell us about writing it.
1: I wrote this song with a couple of close friends, and it really comes from a journey of battling depression and anxiety through different seasons of my life. The enemy has tried to attack my mind, but I've learned there is real power in the name of Jesus. When his name is spoken, darkness has to leave. This song is a declaration that fear doesn't win and lies don't get the final say. If you've been fighting battles in your mind too, I hope this song reminds you that there's hope and there's freedom.
2: Number 8.

0: That is Josiah Queen with the longest running song on the countdown this weekend. It is called Demons, and it's at number 8 this time. Last week, I asked you to engage with 20, and whether you sit and focus or you use it as a soundtrack while you're doing something else, Callie, who listens on 91.3 The Fix in Alabama, she sent me a message that sounded similar to the way someone else was listening to the show last week. She said, "I listen every weekend while I DoorDash. It keeps me motivated for the week ahead." Well, Callie, thanks for doing that, for listening while you're out there dashing, and I get to hear that from people all the time, so maybe we should get them to sponsor the show or something. I don't know. But if you want to respond to a question and make an observation about our show, you can do that anytime. I'd love to hear from you. You can send an email or leave a voicemail from our website, 20thecountdown.com, or if you're following us on social media, which I hope you are, we're on Facebook and on Instagram, you can send us a direct message. Just go to our profile there and click send message and type in whatever you would like to say and send it our way.
1: Coming up.
0: Well, we're moving right along to get closer to the number one spot out of these top 20 of the week. We have 7 more songs to go, and we still have a couple of more artists dropping by to tell us the stories about their music, so you don't want to miss those. And a little later, we're going to have the winning future fan favorite. Now, last week, I know, it was a little confusing. We had 2 songs that both had Seth Schleter in them. So either way this week, Seth Schleter, I'll just go ahead and spoil it for you. He's a winner of the future fan favorite, but I won't tell you which song got it. You will have to stick around and find out later on.
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1: This is Chandler Moore, and this is the heart behind my song, God, I'm Just Grateful. The Bible instructs us to give thanks in all things. That means in the good and the bad, in the ugly and the beautiful, we are to thank God for it all. And I think this song helps me set my eyes on the list of reasons I have to be grateful. God has been so good. And in the midst of fires and trials and struggles and battles, I still have a reason to be grateful. And this is that song. Here's God, I'm Just Grateful.
2: Number 6.

0: grateful for you.
1: Is Chandler Moore. He is at number 6 this week after climbing up a spot with God, I'm Just Grateful on 20 The Countdown magazine. I'll tell you something I'm grateful for. Last weekend, we got to get the entire family together. That was Morgan and Bailey, our kids, and then our new daughter-in-law, Ari. And we got them all together for a birthday celebration. My wife, Christy, she celebrated a birthday last weekend. And so what a rare thing to get everyone together for a dinner on a Saturday night. I mean, it was an amazing time. We went to a little quiet restaurant and just hung out for hours and talked. I mean, that is Christy's idea of the perfect birthday. Have that whole family together, lots of great conversation, lots of good food. I mean, it was just such a cool time. And we, of course, celebrated her all weekend long. On Sunday, I got to, after church, take her out for lunch to one of her favorite places and have a nice little salad. And I even ate me, not a salad, but I threw it into like a tortilla and they made it a wrap for me. So it was a little more hearty for, you know, a guy. But I think she had a pretty good birthday. One thing that she did that I was not included in was she got together with a lot of her friends that are in her small group and they played Mahjong. I mean, this is all the rage right now, but she had a whole day of that, and I think that was a blast.
2: Coming up,
1: 5 more songs to go, if you can believe it. We're already down to these top 5, and if you can, just plant yourself there for a little while longer, because there could be some crazy things happening in our top 5. And even our future fan favorite winner, that might be a little crazy, because last week we had 2 songs, that one of them was from Joel Barnes featuring Seth Schleter, and the other song was from Seth Schleter himself. So either way, he is going to win the future fan favorite this week, so we'll find out which song got it coming up soon.
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4: 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I've been listening to 20 The Countdown magazine since 2016. 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
1: It's Toby Mac with Lord It Feels Good at number 5 on 20 The Countdown magazine. All right, it is time for the future fan favorite. And last weekend, we let Amy, our producer, pick the future fan favorite songs, and she did something kind of fun. I think she must be a big Seth Schleeder fan because she picked a song from Joel Barnes called Road Less Traveled that was featuring Seth Schleeder. And then the other song that she picked to go head to head with that one, it was from Seth Schleeder himself called All In. Well, we tallied up all the votes to find out which one of those you liked better and you liked the collaboration the best. Here is Joel Barnes and Seth Schleeder singing Road Less Traveled.
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that a cool song? That is the winning future fan favorite. It's from Joel Barnes and Seth Schleter. It's called Road Less Traveled here on 20 The Countdown Magazine. Great pick. Okay, we're going to do it again this weekend, and I have two different artists for you to listen to and new songs for you to hear and vote on. The first one, it's a new one from Corey Asbury. It's called Blessed Be.

0: It's a new one from Corey Asbury. It's called Blessed Be. The first pick for the future fan favorite. Okay, the next one, it is from Joseph O'Brien. 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
1: Hey.

0: That's the new one from Joseph O'Brien. It's called More and More. The song before that one was from Corey Asbury called Blessed Be. Those are this week's picks for the future fan favorite.
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0: It's John Reddick here on 20 The Countdown Magazine. That's his latest song called Holding On, Praise God. Number 4 this week. You know, his No Fear Tour is kicking off next month, and he has a special guest joining him. Guess who it is? It's Hope Darst. That'll be a lot of fun for those two hitting the road next month. 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
0: we're down to our final 3 songs on the countdown. So what's going to happen? This is the time to start making your predictions. Is Phil Wickham and Crowder in that number 1 spot for a 7th week in a row? Somewhat new there? I mean, is it exactly the same top 3 as we had last week? We're going to find out in no time. So stay with me.
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0: Well, it looks like Phil Wickham and Crowder stepped out of the way to let someone else have that top spot. Here they are with It Really Is Amazing Grace.
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1: Well, this is pretty amazing. He jumped three spots to land in the number one spot this week. It's an artist who was born and raised in Newfoundland, Canada, where his parents put him through all sorts of musical training, which totally paid off. Here is Matt Marr with Gonna Be Alright.
2: Number one.

0: That is your new number one song here on 20 The Countdown Magazine. It is from Matt Maher. It's called Gonna Be All Right. Now, that is his 13th week on the countdown with that song, and he is already there at number one after jumping three spots last week to land there. That's pretty impressive, but such a great song. I love that one, and I hope you do too. Well, I would love to hear from you this week. Reach out to me at our website, 20thecountdown.com. Let me know your thoughts on the countdown, and let me know where in the world you listen from. It's always cool to hear where you're at and where you're listening each weekend. But I'm William Ryan III, and I will look forward to talking to you again next time. 20, The Countdown
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0: My name is Andy from Aiken, and what I love about fall is I love to sit by the fire with a cup of hot cocoa and read a book. 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

0: I'm a farmer of 60 years here and up in Palisade, and the pulse really touches my heart every day. As I'm in my tractors, I'm always listening to you guys. 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
1: And also the lives of people that...
0: All because...
1: I come in contact with.
0: Of you. 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

0: fall. 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

0: You're gonna make mistakes. 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
1: Hi, this is Caroline, and this is a YFC Minute. 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
2: Let me tell you about Chloe and Cooper. Being new to the area, Cooper was convinced that he was the only kid in his school that was a Christian because, as you know, Chloe didn't count. After hearing about the YFC rallies, they decided to check it out, and wouldn't you know it, they saw hundreds of teens that were having a great time playing games, listening to great music, singing, laughing, and hearing a very clear message of the gospel, all the while being surrounded by hundreds and hundreds of teens their own age from the Lakes area. Now, the fact that they didn't know anyone didn't matter. Just knowing that they were not alone made all the difference in the world. Your Cooper and your Chloe can have that same experience at the next YFC Bay Rally on Wednesday, October 7th at the Northern Pacific Center, beginning at 6:45. There's a lot of details. It's all at BrainerdYFC.com.
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0: Hi, this is Margaret Morse. 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

0: Hi, this is Tiffany from Crosby, Minnesota, and I love to listen to the Pulse when I'm getting ready for work, or a lot of times when I'm at work, I'll have my earbud in, and it helps me have a great mood for the day, and usually I'm singing to myself a lot, but my coworkers are very used to it.
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That's eternal. I'm not, you're not, he's not been it. 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

0: Tyler, Philip Radcliffe, This Little Light on 104.3 The Pulse. We're Don and Angela.
1: Yeah, it's looking like a dense fog advisory in effect for this morning till about 10 o'clock. Then it's miraculously going to get better. Mostly cloudy today, high of 69 right now. Foggy and 45 with Andrew Rip on The Pulse.

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1: You know, God can do a lot more with your surrender today than you can with your control.
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0: Natalie Lane with that one. Still running to you. 104.3, The Pulse. We are Don and Angela.
1: Happy Monday to you. Hope you had a fantastic weekend. Don and Angela had an interesting weekend. We text back and forth every once in a while, and I started getting some pretty interesting texts on Saturday. But a little bit of a context because, Why was I getting texts, Angela?
0: I told you I'd figured out how to next level movie.
1: Yes,
0: like,
1: you did.
0: I can go to a movie. I have learned how to up level my experience when I'm going to the movies with particularly my 15-year-old daughter.
1: So have you ever gone to a movie and you just didn't understand what was going on? It just didn't make sense. For example, my friend Angela went to the very last Avengers movie over the weekend. Endgame was shown in the theater. Angela has not seen any of the
0: zero context.
1: Any of the Avengers movies up until this point. And there's like 14 of them, I think. I have seen all 14 of them.
0: And she goes, I did not know that, by the way.
1: I didn't know you were an Avengers geek. And yes, I am. So how did you enjoy the movie, Angela?
0: I kept ChatGPT open the entire time, and when I got confused, I asked it questions, and it helped me understand what was going on. It's the only way I knew anything about what was happening in the movie.
1: So that's another thing. She's a ChatGPT geek. She uses it all the time. I never have, so she's going to have to train me, because you literally did know what was going on in the movie after your conversations with ChatGPT.
0: My choice was bother my daughter Aniston the whole time.
1: Yeah, that wouldn't go over well.
0: Or ask ChatGPT. And it was very clear that Aniston did not want to be bothered. So I was kind of like, okay, at ChatGPT it is. And it worked so well, I don't think I'm ever going to not use it while I'm watching a movie, like, ever again.
1: So she has ChatGPT on one hand and her daughter Aniston, the teenager, on the other hand. And she will always use ChatGPT from now on because it doesn't answer with an attitude.
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1: Just a reminder from Isaiah 43 that God says, when you pass through the waters, I will be with you.

0: Every car loan, every student loan was erased. Would that make your day for you? That would be incredible news, right? And then you would tell everybody you knew how your debt was erased. Well, think about this. Coming from Matthew 26 today, and when he had taken a cup and given thanks, he gave it to them, saying, "Drink from it, all of you, for this is my blood of the covenant, which is poured out for many for forgiveness of sins." Jesus, the blood of Jesus brings forgiveness for every sin. Through Christ, you are forgiven. So when Jesus raised that cup and stated that his blood would bring forgiveness of sin, it bridged the gap between God and man. He paid that sin debt. What is it? He paid a debt he didn't owe. I owed a debt I couldn't pay. The wonderful message of the cross is that a person's sin, but not just his sin, his guilt, his shame is removed as well. Because your sin has been forgiven, you have a new, unhindered relationship with God today.
1: All the songs you need for the one life you live. 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
1: This is kind of a cool little nugget. Today is Family Day.
0: Apparently.
1: Yeah. You know how they do like the calendars where they like, it's National Cookie Day or, you know, things like that. Well, I guess whoever decides on these things decided that September 28th is Family Day. And the original idea for this is basically it's a day where you eat dinner together as a family.
0: Okay.
1: Which is surprisingly difficult for me, I find, in my family. It almost feels like the impossible task, and I've almost given up on it because I'm in that stage of life where I've got a teenager and she's, you know, doing sports in the evening, and I've got work stuff some evenings, and we like church stuff, and it just feels like we're just going every direction possible. But maybe, just maybe, tonight we can find a way to have dinner together. Usually Fridays are better than Mondays, to be honest. But, you know, the idea is have a dinner together as a family and don't open your phone.
0: So that's
1: the assignment.
0: So that's the gist of Family Day, having dinner together with your family.
1: The idea that, like, you want to connect, right?
0: Okay.
1: So put away your phones.
0: I guess saying pass the salt helps you connect. Okay, great. So so when you're empty nesters, if all it is about is having dinner together, so Valerie and I are empty nesters. So basically, every day is Family Day.
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0: 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It's called Parking Lot, 104.3 The Pulse. Angela and Don, it is Monday, and we're happy to be here.
1: Dense fog advisory this morning till 10 o'clock. Cloudy later this afternoon with a high of 69. Right now, foggy, misty, 45 with Corey Asbury on The Pulse. Don't

0: he's trying to outsing the Angels with that one. Corey Asbury, Music with a Message, 104.3 The Pulse, and we are Don and Angela.
1: Don't you think it needs one of those drum right there at the end?
0: You should produce a remix of it. There you go.
1: I think so.
0: Just tell him that. Yeah.
1: I don't have the talent to do it, but I think it hey, over the weekend, fantastic weekend. I was at Run for the Sun. At St. Andrew's Catholic Church in Brainerd. A great turnout. Kevin was talking about how many more people came this year. I think three times as many people did the 10K this year as last year. And just a long line of folks. I worked one of the water stops. And I was working
0: with... Did they keep you busy?
1: Well, here's the thing. So I was working with Michelle and Bella. Bella is Michelle's daughter. I think Bella's nine. And she was bored. We have all these water cups and we have all this water. And she did the healthy water, the alkaline water.
0: Okay.
1: For when you're running. And so we had that, and Michelle's a health nut. Love talking to her. You would love her, Angela. Love her. And I'm talking with Bella. Bella is bored. Okay, so what time's the race start? And I said, okay, it starts at 8:30. Well, what time do you think they'll be here? And I said, well, the fastest of them will be here at about 8:35. I mean, you know, they'll get here, you know, between 8:35 and 8:40. What time is it? So she was bored. And I said,
0: girl. Okay,
1: Bella, this is what's going to happen. We're going to have one person come. And then we'll have like a group of two or three that'll be right after them. I said, then we'll have a group of about 100. and then we'll have scragglers from there on out. And she kind of did what you're doing. She kind of laughed. But that's exactly what happened. This one guy, he was super. He did the 10K in like 40 minutes, you know, which is basically a 6-minute mile for the entire. Unbelievable. And so he comes, and the scragglers, and then this large group, and her eyes got so big.
0: All right, Bella.
1: And I told her, I said, What did I tell you? But it was an outstanding day. Had so much fun. First class church. Love the church and everybody in it. They're just so incredibly friendly. And the 5K, 10K went off really, really well. And right at the end was when it started to rain. I mean, when we started, gorgeous sunrise, and I sent a picture to Angela.
0: Yeah, you sent me the picture. That was awesome.
1: Gorgeous sunrise. But right at the end, it started to sprinkle, and then it, you know, right as we were packing everything up, it started to rain, and then it rained all day on Saturday. But the event for itself, I think next year, Angela, I want to do the 5K. I'm going to walk it. I'm not going to run it. But I want a group of listeners to go with me.
0: Listen.
1: So let's.
0: You
1: let's
0: run
1: sign
0: the 5K. No, I'll you don't run it with you.
1: No,
0: yes.
1: I don't run.
0: It's not that far away. Walking and jogging. We can do this.
1: No.
0: We can,
1: if I run, I will be hurting for the next. I don't know what 20 years. Is that how long I have left?
0: 20 years. Come
1: my
0: on.
1: Back will hurt. My knees will hurt. I will be missed. When I see a runner that smiles, I'll start running. 104.3 The Pulse.

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1: You don't need motivation for the whole week right now. You just need enough for the next 20 minutes. Okay?

0: That is your official Monday song. Well, you have an official Friday song now. So I say that's a contender for the official Monday song. Matt Maher, gonna be all right. Okay. It's gonna be all right. 104.3 The Pulse. We're Don and Angela.
1: What about We Are Messengers? Maybe it's okay if I'm not okay.
0: Any of those could be contenders, okay, honestly.
1: Okay. All right. So it is Monday. Maybe you could use a little good news on a Monday. And have you ever lost something and it drove you absolutely nuts until you mm-hmm. found it? Okay. Well, there's this elderly gentleman. He didn't know he lost his wallet until he went to McDonald's and he ordered a hamburger and a shake. And while he's waiting to pay, he doesn't have his wallet. And it drives him nuts. He's like, oh, and I came all the way. The guy who's working behind the counter, his name is Matthew. And Matthew steps up and says, I'm going to pay for your meal so you can eat right now. The guy's like, absolutely not. No, no. And he's like, no, I'm going to do this. I'm going to pay for your meal and just pay me back when you can. If you can, don't worry about it. And so the customer finally agrees. He promises to pay Matthew and asks for his name. He got his number, all that stuff. Well, the next morning, the customer comes back. Well, Matthew worked the night before. He wasn't working the morning shift, so he wasn't there. And then when the next time the customer goes in, Matthew wasn't there. He was not there again. So, I mean, he's a teenager. He doesn't work all that much, right? He's got school and stuff. So this gentleman, he knows the local television station does a segment on Fridays just talking about how it's called a Good Friday segment. They surprise people in the community who've done good deeds. And this guy goes, I'm going to tell them. And so they said, yeah, we'll absolutely do this. So this news team surprises Matthew. They show up at the restaurant giving him multiple restaurant gift cards, along with gifts from several of their partners, part of this Good Friday segment, just thanking him for showing kindness to a stranger. And Matthew, clearly grateful, unexpected recognition. He's like, I just paid for a hamburger and a shake. I mean, it's not really that big a deal. It was a big deal to the guy he paid for the hamburger and shake for. And the television station said, listen, your simple decision to help out has made a lasting impression on a lot of people.
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3: Hi, this is Elena, and this is YFC Minute, all to raise up lifelong followers of Jesus. 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
4: When I was a kid, we used a contraption called a pencil. Now, some kids like brand new ones, but a bunch of us boys thought it was far more impressive to whittle ours down until they were basically a chewed eraser and a tiny lead point. As you can imagine, it was nearly impossible to improve our penmanship with a pencil that barely existed. And then, to our dismay, old Mrs. Slopner would walk over, take our wonderfully tiny pencil out of our hand, and replace it with a new one that felt like it was a mile and a half long. It's a silly memory, but it reminds me how often Christians hang on to something that isn't really helping us. Maybe not a sinful action, but attitudes, feelings, or memories that the Lord knows we'd be better off handing over to Him. Trading in your worn-out metaphorical pencil for God's best is another way that we can grow in our journey as a lifelong follower of Jesus.
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0: The Young Escape with that one, Because of God, 104.3 The Pulse, and we're Don and Angela.
1: Loving this time of year. I mean, the leaves are changing colors, and we've got sunshine some of the days. It's going to be cloudy today with a high of 69. Rain tomorrow, 80% chance of rain tomorrow. So got to do something outside. Do it today. Right now, it is foggy. Be careful. 43 degrees at The Pulse.

0: that you're falling all to pieces. You can bring your lonely heart to Jesus. 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

It's Sean Rodriguez, Just Like God on 104.3 The Pulse with Don and Angela. And just remember, if you're not willing to learn, no one can help you. If you're determined to learn, no one can stop you.

0: to me to pay. Hallelujah in the hard things. Also a good contender for a Monday morning song. I'm just saying. 104.3 The Pulse. We are Don and Angela. Good morning.
1: We are noticing this morning there are a lot of songs that we play that can offer hope and encouragement for people, and these would be contenders for a good Monday morning, good morning morning song. So I saw something over the weekend, and wow, it got my mind to spinning. It says that family traditions are making a comeback. And I thought this was kind of interesting. They're talking about handwritten recipes that, you know, that grandma used to share with mom, who shared with the kid, who shared with their kids, and blah, blah, you know, handed down through generations. A lot of times they acted like it was a big family secret, and they really just got the chocolate chip recipe off of the Nestle Toll House bag. But still.
0: But it was handwritten by grandma,
1: so it must have been a family secret. So it must be our family recipe, and it really was. So I love that. But there are some other family traditions, and I was thinking about our family traditions, and it's kind of odd that they're all centered around food. But our big thing with Valerie's family was Sunday lunch. Mm. You know, if we were close by, it was Sunday lunch at Valerie's parents' house.
0: Yeah.
1: And it also irritated my mother-in-law if we went to, like, one of the restaurants for breakfast, you know, got cinnamon rolls or whatever, because then we weren't hungry at lunchtime, and she would know, and it irritated her. So you guys didn't go to Sunday school, did you? You went and got cinnamon rolls. So she always knew. But that was like a family tradition, and tradition I loved, you know, and definitely missed those times. But, yeah, I was just wondering, are there family traditions that you have that you've either brought back or you would love to bring it back? And yeah. It doesn't always have to involve food.
0: Well, but I think a lot of them do. And right. I honestly think it's kind of biblical in a way, because, like, I know I had to bring the Bible into it. You're just looking at me like, we got to bring the Bible.
1: I love it. I'm just waiting to see how you do that.
0: You look at all the Jewish festivals and stuff like that, right? It is all, like, literally God has, like, we're going to celebrate this and I want you to eat a bunch. So if you read the Bible, you see a lot of stuff where it's like, celebrate, enjoy.
1: A lot of feasts.
0: It's a lot of feasts. So God, I think God made us to kind of put the two together, like where traditions kind of go with food hand in hand. I mean, we have birthday cake and stuff like that, right? So in our family, I'm with you. It's a food thing. We have Pizza Friday, and it was invented. And I know a lot of families do this Sunday meal with lunch, or they have a family meal Sunday. Like, that's a big tradition in a lot of families. And we don't have a lot of family located around us, so we kind of create our own traditions. And Pizza Friday was born out of desperation one night, where I was like, I don't know what to do, and I have a 1-year-old. Let's just do Pizza Friday, and it stuck. And my kids will probably take that into their family. So it can be really simple, but I think food makes it really easy for the family traditions. But I am curious what some other family traditions are.
1: Yeah, if you've got something that you either do every week with your family or something you would like to bring back, will you let us know? Will you text us this morning and share 218-833-2778. That's the line directly into the studio, 218-833-2778. Just text us and let us know, what's that family tradition you either do or would like to do with your family?
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1: Okay, I found my sticky. 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
1: you, Don.
0: For you to give your cell phone number.
1: Just text me directly.
0: Yeah.
1: So we're talking about family traditions. Our number, if you want to text in the family tradition that you have or one you want to bring back that you missed, 218-833-2778. Because they've done like a lot of studies and family traditions are vital. They're like super important. We don't realize it at the time, but they're the things that create the nostalgia. They're the things that kind of, they're the glue, the cohesiveness that hold the family together.
0: And you know what? No matter how silly it is, how small it is, it's the things your kids will remember.
1: Yes.
0: When they're grown up as well.
1: Right. It bonds us. Right. And so just kind of curious, what is that for you? Do you have, and I'll even open it up to, do you have a current family tradition that you absolutely love and you would never want to see go away? Or is there one that you've fallen away from that it would be like, you know what, if we brought this back? 218-833-2778. Jenny from Brainerd, I want to borrow your tradition, Jenny.
0: If I could figure out
1: how to make it work logistically. She says, my girls and I would play a game like Bingo or Uno every day before school because I wanted to get a

0: away from watching TV in the morning and stimulate their minds. And like, it's something that she says we've gotten away from as we've gotten older, but I would love to bring that back. I would love to just institute that, Jenny. That's a really cool idea.
1: Yeah, that's a winner right there, Jenny. Bring that back if you possibly can. Good stuff. So if you've got a family tradition you like or would like to bring back, let us know. Share with us. 218-833-2778.
2: This is Nancy, and I am calling to say what I like about fall. Hiking through God's rainbow of fall colors, pumpkin patches, apple orchards, apple cobbler, absolutely, pumpkin cookies, bonfires, hoodies, cozy sweaters, and pretty much everything. Happy fall.
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1: That's Babe Turner, praise the Lord, 104.3 The Pulse, and we are Don and Angela.
2: It's time for the audience participation part of the show. It's time for Triple Play. This is the game where we'll give you three clues. They have something in common, and you text your answer to 218-833-2778, and you have an entire song to get the answer in, so you don't have to rush. And everyone who gets it right goes into a drawing, and we let the computer pick the winner, okay? So everyone has an equal chance. As long as you get the answer right, you're into the drawing.
1: Go ahead. I was going to say, to win what? Go ahead.
2: Yeah. The winner gets a probably never worn before brand new 104.3 The Pulse t-shirt that glows in the dark. So cool. My grandkids absolutely love it. So here you go, 218-833-2778. Now all we need is the clues, right?
1: Yes.
2: Okay. So the clues today are ice.
1: Ice.
2: Corn. Heavy.
1: I know it.
2: Ice. Corn.
1: I know it.
2: Heavy. If you think you know, like Angela thinks she knows, text to 218-833-2778. 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Clues one more time. Ice, corn, heavy.
3: Hi, this is Pastor Jason from Risen Church. 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
1: Yep, 7:45 now, and we gave you the clues just a few minutes ago. Ice, corn, and heavy. Angela said she knew what the answer was as soon as I said ice.
0: I did.
1: So, and our friend Jason knew the answer today, which is good because Jason's the one that gave us the clues.
0: Imagine that.
1: So proud of him for knowing the answer to that one. So the correct answer we're looking for is?
0: Cream.
1: Yeah. Something about me. Anytime I use the word ice, I'm thinking ice cream. So, yeah.
0: That's why I gave it away. It's like if Don has ice in a clue, it's cream.
1: Yeah,
0: so ice cream, cream corn, and heavy cream, right?
1: Rocky Road ice cream. That sounds really good for breakfast this morning.
0: Uh-oh, we lost him. Man, we lost
1: him. I'm sorry. Yeah, we do have a winner. Now, we don't know the winner's name and all that information yet because they haven't let us know. I just know it's a 320 phone number, so if that's you, let us know. But, yeah, we do have a winner. We'll play Triple Play again tomorrow morning, same approximate time, same approximate channel.
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1: It's Monday. That means you've got a whole new week to surprise yourself.

0: Oh, praise God. He's holding on to me. It's John Reddick on 104.3 The Pulse with Don and Angela. It is 7:53 now.
1: Okay, so this story, when I saw it, spoke to me because I can relate to the content in it and because I am somebody who has what I call like senior goals. You know, like the 20 years from now, I want to still be able to do this, or me 30 years from now, I want to still be, you know, so I kind of set those intentions today. So this is just a reminder that you're never too old to try something new. And that's how I want to be it when I am Kath's age. Kath is a Scottish grandma. She just celebrated her 78th birthday by becoming a Guinness World Record holder.
0: Really?
1: She is now the oldest female Fortnite streamer.
0: What?
1: On Twitch. Like, you wouldn't think, like, 78-year-old grandma is a Fortnite stream, not just a Fortnite player. Okay, no, she streams. She streams her gaming. That's like next level grandma-ing on that. And I'm one of those people that's learned to play games to be able to hang out with my kids,
0: right,
1: and
0: yeah,
1: games I wouldn't normally pick up. Well, that's what she did. Like, her grandson plays Fortnite. So she learned how to play Fortnite because her grandson played and she wanted to be able to bond with him. And then her grandson said that nobody would watch her play video games online. And that just became a new goal.
0: Right.
1: You know, once
0: right.
1: he said, "You can't, grandma,"
0: she's
1: like, "Well, you
0: watch.
1: Hang on, watch me," right? 24,000 followers later, grandma
0: wow.
1: got the last laugh. And she says, "Never let your age stop you from trying something new."
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4: 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I don't know where I'd be today without them. I'd probably be dead or in jail. That literally saved my life. And with God in this program, I finally have a purpose.
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0: 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We're Don and Angela.
1: Did you get some fog this morning? Well, good news is it's gonna completely move out of the area. And, I mean, most of the area is getting sunshine right now. Anyways, sunny today with a high of 69. Right now it's 43 with Peter Burton on 104.3, The Pulse.

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1: Calling out of nowhere, Father, are you out there? I've been feeling kind of scared.

0: She's pretty phenomenal. That is Megan Woods with Heaven Down Here on 104.3 The Pulse with Don and Angela.
1: Okay, this has me asking lots of questions.
0: Okay.
1: Lots of questions. Okay. Moms say, at least 62% of moms surveyed say that they need permission to sleep.
0: Huh?
1: Yeah. Which I can, being a mom myself, I can relate to this.
0: Okay. Whose permission do you need?
1: That's my question. That's what I'm wondering. Like, okay, so 62% said they feel the need for somebody else's permission to prioritize their own sleep without guilt. And 83% said they usually wake up feeling like they didn't get a good night's sleep, I guess because they felt like they couldn't go to bed because they feel like they need someone's permission to go to bed. And I'm sitting here wondering who on earth gives this said permission? Like, honestly, because I know that feeling, but I know that even if my husband goes, honey, just go to bed, right? I still wouldn't feel permission to go to bed. So who is this like overlord that has to give us permission to finally turn in? That doesn't make any sense if you think about it.
0: All you got to do is turn on the television, a show I'm not crazy about. I am out in, Valerie say seconds probably. I mean,
1: that's what my husband does. Yep,
0: I need no permission whatsoever. So what causes you to stay awake after everyone else has gone to bed? I would love to hear this.
1: Yeah.
0: What keeps you awake after everyone else has gone to bed? Text us 218-833-2778. That one thing or several things that keep you awake after everyone else has gone to bed. 218-833-2778.
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1: This is convicting. Worrying is the assumption that God will fail.

0: Tasha Layton in the choir room. Thank you. 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
1: Okay, so true story. Friday night, I end up I end up in bed at like 7 p.m.
0: What?
1: I was that tired. Wow. That's not normal. I had a whole evening planned and I was just done. I wasn't feeling great. And so I go and I lay down at 7 p.m. and I kind of start to like fall asleep pretty heavy. I wake up at like 8:30 and I literally woke up at 8:30 and was like, oh my goodness, I went to bed so early. And I started feeling guilty. I had to be like, no, you're allowed to go to bed early, Angela. It's Friday.
0: Right.
1: The family can handle it. Like, it's okay. Nobody's missing you. But what is that, right? That's what we're talking about. Moms seem to need this permission slip to sleep. At least 62% said that they feel the need to have somebody else's permission to prioritize their own sleep without guilt. I don't know what the mom guilt is around sleep, but it seems to be a very real thing. So I'm just wondering, whose permission exactly are we supposed to get in order to sleep? And if you are one of those people that always goes to bed last, like what specifically is the thing that keeps you up, right?
0: Yeah, I would say apps, games.

0: also weighed in and said years ago when she had four young kids, she stayed up after everyone else just simply for the alone time.
1: There
0: and
1: we
0: I
1: go.
0: Definitely can relate to that as well.
1: So I got to say, I got to bring my wife Valerie into this because I asked her because she always stays up after I go to bed. She says sometimes it's a TV show, sometimes it's reading, games. She also likes to crochet. She does that. She's been making, what are they called, afghans and stuff like that. She plays games. But she said mainly the reason why I stay up long after you go to bed is the desire not to start my day at 5 a.m.
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1: And hey, good news. Monday doesn't need your enthusiasm. It just needs your participation.

0: you had to make a fun song about death, then that would be the song, I guess, you create. Mercy Me was able to create it. I actually really enjoy that song. 104.3, The Pulse. We are Don and Angela.
1: Yeah, leave it up to Bart and Mercy Me for doing a song about death. All right. So
0: you
1: ever go through a day, and it's just one of those days, you're going through what feels like a Monday all day long, and then you realize it's Thursday. I had one of those days the other day, and there's one sentence that a friend told me that changed my whole outlook.
0: Okay.
1: We're just talking, and they said, hey, I just want to let you know that I've been praying for you.
0: Aw.
1: That's what I did. Angela just did the same thing I did. I smiled. It's like, how encouraging is that, that a friend has been praying for you? Well, I want to let you know, man, we would love to pray for you. Don and Angela would love to pray for you. Just let us know how we can pray for you. And there's a very easy way to do that. Well, there's actually a couple of easy ways. One, you can text this. During the morning show, we're the ones that see the text. Just so you know, while we're on the air, we see these texts that come in, 218-833-2778. But another way you can do this, and this is station-wide. Everybody would see this. Everybody would lift you up in prayer. You know, Chaz in the afternoon has a great prayer ministry. But you can send us a prayer request at any time. Something you're going through, let us know. Go to the website, thepulse.mn, and when you're there, at the very top, you'll see a tab that says prayer. Click on that, and you can post your prayer request. And it can be as much or as little information as you want. The name is optional, email optional, phone number optional, all that's optional, but the prayer request obviously is required. But just you can post your prayer request, and that when you did that, know that you will be prayed for.
0: Yeah, I wanted to underscore what you just said, because a lot of times, like, we've had the experience of someone's like, oh, I'll pray for you. And you're like, no, you won't. Like really? Really? Are you really going to pray for me? Because how many times is that just a kind of a flippant response?
1: Right.
0: But we want you to know that when you request prayer and you go to our website, yes, we are going to make it a priority to make sure that whatever it is that you've left there, that we are praying for you and that you are absolutely covered, because we absolutely believe that God answers prayers and that prayer works.
1: All right. So go to thepulse.mn. At the very top, you'll see the prayer tab. Post your prayer request there.
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0: Rachel Lampa, High Hopes, 104.3, The Pulse.
1: If you had high hopes of sunshine today, good news. Lots of sunshine today. Look for a high right around 69 this afternoon. Right now it's sunny and 45 with Seth Schleter.

0: steady love. And we talked about that at church yesterday, a steady, unconditional love. It's Seth Schleter on 104.3 The Pulse with Don and Angela.
1: Okay, so this caught my attention early this morning when I was on the treadmill at the gym, and I was looking up, and they had all the TVs on, and I was like, what? What is that? So apparently there was this viral moment that happened. It's become viral, I should say. The moment itself, not so much, but it's like the after play on this has gone viral. The Twins were in San Francisco playing the Giants. And, you know, in baseball games, there are slow moments, lots of slow moments, right?
0: All of it is slow moments in a baseball game.
1: Okay, I'm a baseball fan. Yeah. I don't mind the slow moments, but there will be moments like in between pitches where the camera will just show fans. And then like people will commentate on what the fans are doing right now, right? So that's what happened. The cameras caught this woman, Erica, coming back to her seat, and I mean, you have to see the visual. I'm going to try to paint the picture to give it justice. She's got her baby strapped to her chest. Uh-huh. She's got like two backpacks on her back. Like she's got one carrier on one arm, one carrier on the other arm. Crazy. And then her hands are full with three containers full of ballpark food all stacked up. And she's trying to make her way back to her seat. Brisket sandwiches, loaded fries, and nachos. Okay. And so they catch her coming to her seat. Meanwhile, her husband, Ramses, was sitting there, and he's just kind of staring at her as she's coming back. And then she hands him food, and he just starts eating. And the Giants broadcasters are jokingly dubbing her Mom of the Year because this poor guy, they're like roasting the husband. They're like, this poor mom, like she's doing everything. And this guy's just sitting here like, what? Oh, you brought me food. And, you know, except that wasn't what happened at all. That's what the camera captured in that moment. And that's what the broadcasters assumed was happening. But Erica found out about it. And she then went online to defend her husband. And she kind of told the rest of the story, right? That her husband had offered to take the baby. She said no. He offered to go get food. She said no. When she sat down, her husband asked if she wanted to eat first. And she told him, no, I've already eaten. You haven't had a full meal yet all day. You eat. And then one of the big reasons that she wanted to make sure he was taken care of that night, her husband had just lost one of his oldest childhood friends who loved baseball and played baseball. And he wasn't able to go to the funeral or a memorial. So they went to the game that night as a way to remember the friend. So like, it just goes to show you, you know, like you can get this camera view of and assume something's going on. Right. But turns out 20 seconds of video doesn't necessarily tell you much about a marriage.
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3: 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Turned into a blind spot.

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2: 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Obedience is a demonstration of trust.

0: Back to Jesus. It's from Matthew West, 104.3 The Pulse, and we are Don and Angela.
1: I don't know about you, but there are two things that I'm afraid of losing, two things that I have with me most of the time, my phone and my wallet. Well, it happened to this guy. He's in a small town in Idaho last Friday night, and in small towns all across America, if you're not the home team, there's no one in town on Friday night football night.
0: Yeah.
1: And so there's no one in town. This guy goes to the McDonald's. He goes up to the counter. He orders a hamburger and a shake. That's all he wanted. And so they start working on it, and then he realized he doesn't have his wallet. Oh, I would freak out. He's really hungry. He's frantically searching for his wallet. And he tells the guy working behind the counter, the guy's name is Matthew, he says, "I'm sorry, you're going to have to cancel that. I forgot my wallet. I don't have it." Matthew says, "No, I'll pay for it." And says, "So you can eat." And the guy's like, "No, absolutely not." And Matthew's like, "No, really. I can pay for it. It's not that much money. And if you want to, you can pay me back." And the guy goes, "I promise you, I will pay you back." So Matthew pays for this guy's meal. He sits down, he eats it, and then he leaves. Well, the next morning, the customer comes back. Well, Matthew's not working the next morning. He's not there, and he wants to get in touch with him, but he doesn't know how to. So he contacts the television station, the local TV station, because they do a segment called the Good Friday segment, where they just surprise people in the community who have done something nice. This guy shared this story, and even though it's just a hamburger and a shake, he said, "It meant the world to me." So the news team shows up, and they surprise Matthew. They give him multiple restaurant gift cards and other gifts from several of their partners, part of this segment, just thanking him for showing kindness to a stranger. Matthew is blown away, grateful for the unexpected recognition. He's like, "All I did was pay for this guy's hamburger and shake. It wasn't that big deal." They're like, "Oh, no. Your simple decision to have kindness made a lasting impression on a whole bunch of people."
2: 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It's Crowder. It's Crowder. 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

0: Lloyd Nix there on 104.3 The Pulse. We're Don and Angela.
1: Sunshine mixing with clouds today with a high of 69. Right now we're at 47 degrees with Rachel Purcell. Keep going on The Pulse.

0: It's Jamie McDonald. Ain't no way he's ever going to give you up, going to let you down. He's not going to desert you, make you cry, any of those things.
1: Hey.
0: Ain't no way. It's Jamie McDonald. 104.3 The Pulse with Don and Angela.
1: Yeah, we like to do that in my family, too. We like to rickroll each other that way, too. So I took my oldest daughter to go see a movie she really wanted to see over the weekend. And she's a huge Avengers fan. So, like...
0: Me, too.
1: Okay. So I should have known that, Don, because I was texting you while I was watching the movie, because I have not seen one Avengers movie. So we sit down and my daughter leans over and she goes, "You might be a little confused in the first scene."
0: So you've never seen an Avengers movie, so you decide to go to the last one.
1: I didn't know it was this high. Like, if you watch Batman, you can watch Batman, and you don't have to watch all 14 Batmans to see this Batman. So true. I didn't know how much they all kind of depend on each other.
0: Yes.
1: So she's like, "Mom, you might just don't worry. You might be a little confused in the first scene, but it's okay. It just don't worry about it." And that got me thinking. I'm like, well, I do have ChatGPT in my pocket, so I could just ask it to tell me to catch me up on what's going on. So I open it up, and it gives me the whole backstory on what's going on, which was incredibly helpful because I was very confused. And then it tells me, if you want, you can leave me open during the movie and continue to ask me questions if you feel lost or confused. Which I did. I left it open and I asked it questions like, why is the Hulk in a circle thing? What's going on in this scene? And it was actually very helpful. It prevented me from having to bother my kid who didn't want to be bothered and talked to the whole movie. And then when I felt like making snarky comments, I just made it to ChatGPT and I had my own little conversation. I'm going to next level movie like this probably... like forever. Like this solved a great number of problems for me.
0: But you saw 0% of the movie because you were busy asking ChatGPT questions and getting answers.
1: Listen, I had a fun movie experience, okay? Even though I was lost, I enjoyed myself.
0: All right, I'll leave you alone.
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0: Crowder, Never Gonna Die, 104.3 The Pulse. We are Don and Angela. Good morning.
1: What if you learned that there was a way you could have every credit card paid off, every car loan, every student loan erased? Wouldn't that be incredible news? Wouldn't you want to share that information with everybody you know?
0: What about my mortgage? That one too?
1: That one too. Let's go ahead and take care of that one too.
0: Yes, that sounds awesome.
1: All right, well, think about this. Something much more important than your credit card loan, your car loan, your student loan, even your mortgage has been taken care of for you. Matthew 26 tells us, "And when he had taken a cup and given thanks, he gave it to them, saying, 'Drink from it, all of you, for this is my blood of the covenant, which is poured out for many for forgiveness of sins.'" The blood of Jesus brings forgiveness for every sin. And through Christ, you are forgiven. Because every single one of us, Romans 3:23 tells us, the Bible says we have all sinned and that sin separates us from God and condemns us to an eternity away from him. But when Jesus died on the cross, he paid that price for our sin and canceled our debt, our sin debt. That's the wonderful message of the gospel. That the person's sin, guilt, shame is all removed. Your sin has been forgiven. You now have a new, unhindered, eternal relationship with God.
2: My name is Nancy, and I live in Brainerd. 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

0: Natalie Lane with All Joy on 104.3 The Pulse. Happy Monday morning. We're Don and Angela.
1: So those little rituals that you create in your week together as a family, those little things that maybe you do, that's part of like the ebb and flow, right? Like I know in my family, it's Pizza Friday. And I don't think of it as like a family tradition so much because it's more of a, hey, I don't want to think about dinner. Let's just put something in there that's quick and easy so that we already know. But when you actually look back and see those things, they're more important than you may realize. In fact, there's been some recent research around family rituals, and they find that those little repeated traditions, even if they're super small, they contribute to a child's identity, continuity, and sense of belonging. Basically, they help your child feel like they belong and they're loved and they fit within your family. And that's kind of a big deal. And it speaks to something that we were talking about a little bit earlier this morning, Don, which is what are some traditions you have in your family, maybe that have gone by the wayside or maybe have been a part of your family tradition that would be worth bringing back? Maybe some old school stuff like writing hand notes and stuff like that.
0: Can I tell you one that is so incredibly silly but meant the world to me? Later, not at the time.
1: Yeah.
0: Later, when I was a kid, because my mom worked all day long, my dad was a pastor, and dad and I did the dishes. Dad never used the dishwasher. We did the dishes together. He washed, I dried, and put away, okay? And at the time, I hated that because that was the one thing that kept me from going outside and playing before it got dark. But here's the thing. When Valerie and I, a few years ago, we moved into a rental house that did not have a dishwasher, I volunteered to be the dish man, to be the dishwasher, because it brought back memories, the tradition of my dad and I doing that together. And the very first time I did it brought me to tears. And my wife's like, what is wrong? What is wrong? Did you break a dish? I'm like, no, just memories. That tradition of doing that with my dad, a simple thing like washing the dishes became such a great memory to me.
1: You know, that you just reminded me of something with your story that I totally forgot. My dad used to do Pancake Sunday.
0: And
1: to this day, every time I eat pancakes, like you dishwashing, I think of my dad. So yeah, it's those little things.
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0: It's Bodie with Good Old Days on 104.3 The Pulse, along with Angela. I'm Don. Happy Monday.
1: So we were talking about family traditions just a few minutes ago, and apparently today is Family Day. There's like a campaign to get families on September 28th to at least sit down and eat a meal together, preferably without like electronics or your phone, I guess, because the idea is you're supposed to sit and eat together and probably actually acknowledge each other's presence. Talk may be too high level for some of us. I have teenagers. She will grunt and roll her eyes, but she doesn't always talk. But apparently it's a big deal because there's a lot of studies out that suggest that the more you're actually able to connect over a meal with your family, with your kids in particular, the less risky their behaviors become. They actually have less of a chance of getting involved in like alcohol and drugs and all of that other stuff, all because you sit down and eat a meal. Which honestly, in our busy life, like my family's life, that's really tall order to try to sit down all together one time and eat. But tonight it might be worth it.
0: You know, and so you're saying that the whole thing behind Family Day is sitting down and having a meal together.
1: Yeah,
0: so, like. So Valerie and I, we're empty nesters. So basically every day is Family Day at our house.
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0: David Leonard. Song's called Just Jesus. 104.3 The Pulse. We're Don and Angela.
1: You know, over the weekend, had a fantastic weekend. Saturday started off pretty amazing, and I sent picture of the sunrise to Angela because it was absolutely gorgeous. And then we had the 5 and 10K that we had at St. Andrew's Catholic Church in Brainerd. Man, what a great time. They had so many more people than they did last year. I worked at one of the water stops with Michelle and her daughter Bella, and just had a great time handing out water to the runners. And I will say, because it was cool and cloudy, not all of them took water. When you do this when it's 90 degrees and it's sunny,
0: everyone wants the water.
1: Everyone wants water. They might even circle back and get a couple of waters. But, yeah, Saturday, not everyone took them, but still had a great time. And I was thinking for next year for Run for the Sun that I need to have a team, and we do a 5K. We walk the 5K together. And maybe do that next year. So we'll have to plan ahead on that. But just what a great job. Great organized race. A lot of fun. And what a great turnout on Saturday as well.
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1: All right, I'm going to introduce you to Kath Bowie. Kath Bowie is the person I want to be when I become her age. She is a Scottish grandma. She just celebrated her 78th birthday by becoming a Guinness World Record holder. She's now the oldest female Fortnite streamer on Twitch. I know, like at 78, she knew what Twitch was. At 78, she knows what Fortnite is, and she can play it. that's next level, grandma.
0: That's my goal, too, right there.
1: Yeah, right? So like her grandson once told her, "Grandma, nobody wants to watch you play video games online. Why are you streaming all of your Fortnite games online? Nobody wants to watch Grandma play." And she goes, "Oh, that sounds like a challenge." Now, 24,000 followers later, Grandma got the last laugh, and her advice is never let your age stop you from trying something new.
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It's the Afters with New Day, New Life, 104.3 The Pulse. Good morning and happy Monday. It is a beautiful day that the Lord has made, and we are going to rejoice and be glad in it and play some good music as well. Here is Switchfoot with Beautiful Life.

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0: the end.
1: Edward Rivera with Not the End. You know, sometimes we're in the messy middle of things, right? Where you don't see the resolution, you don't know what God is doing, and you are forced to just trust in Him. And that's hard sometimes, because at those points when things aren't resolved, my insecurity gets really, really loud. My fears become really obnoxious. But you know what? What I do in those situations, I just lean on what I know to be true, whether that is what God says in Scripture, what He has done in the past. God's past faithfulness, I think, is a good reminder that He is presently faithful and will be faithful in the future. And then lastly, I just surround myself with encouraging people, my friends and family members who are praying for me and who help me feel loved and seen. If you're in the middle of a tough season, keep trusting Him. Keep reaching out to others. You'll make it through this. Coming up, more great music with a message from Tim Timmons and Evan Kraft. Here is Phil Wickham.

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It is 10:21. Got some music from Micah Tyler coming up. 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

0: did it. Mike and Tyler with God Did It, 104.3 The Pulse. Happy Monday. Last Monday was very exciting because it was the day that the tickets for Crowder went on sale, Aaron.
1: It's happening just around the corner. November, what is the date again?
0: 12th.
1: November 12th. It's a Thursday night. It's going to be a phenomenal show. Tickets are already like half sold.
0: Yeah, this is what I'm getting at. I don't know if we've ever had a show that has moved tickets this quickly.
1: Before the tickets were even like fully open to the public, they sold a fourth of them.
0: Yeah.
1: And then like within less than a week,
0: yep,
1: half the tickets are gone.
0: Yeah. So all this to say, I know because I'm one of you. There are people listening saying, well, it's a ways out. I'll just wait till closer to the... If you do that, friend, you most likely will not be able to get a seat because at the rate this show is selling out, it is going to be sold by, you know, mid-October probably.
1: Right. It's not the kind of thing where you can be like, well,
0: I'll just walk up.
1: Maybe I'll just get tickets the day of.
0: No.
1: I really genuinely don't think there's going to be tickets left. It's Crowder.
0: It's a great thing.
1: Patrick Mayberry is opening for him. It's going to be a phenomenal show and everybody knows it.
0: Yeah. So all that to say, hey, you're listening to us talk about this Crowder show and you're like, man, I want to see Crowder. I want to see Patrick Mayberry at the Gitche Zibi. You can get info and tickets at BrainerdConcert.com. 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It's going to be great. We'll see you on November 12th. Get your tickets now. Here's music from War and P, Passing Through.

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We are messengers with 1,000 times. 104.3 The Pulse. Coming up, got some Taya, Eli Gable, and Jason Gray. Here's Evan Eggerer with More of You.

Eli Gable, what a year. You are listening to 104.3 The Pulse. Speaking of years, I feel like this year is moving uncomfortably fast. Like, September started yesterday, at least it feels like, and to be moving on to October and the last quarter of the year this week, it's disappointing. It's getting chilly. I made the transition this morning from flip-flops, which I have been wearing every day since like April, to shoes. And that's just, it happens, right? We reach that point where it's like, okay, I'm tired of having cold feet. And so as the weather gets colder in Minnesota, as we get into the last quarter here, we at The Pulse, once again, are partnering with our friends from Coats for Kids. It's an initiative to make sure that the kids in our area have the warm winter wear that they need. Winter coats, mittens and gloves, hats, scarves, winter boots, and snow pants. And so we are doing a collection drive right now through October 7th. And the items, you know, we're encouraging you to bring either new items in or gently used. That means that they've got working zippers and they're free from holes. And you can drop those off a number of different places. Find a list of locations at thepulse.mn. I want to give a shout out to the Y, Brainerd Family YMCA, who is kind of organizing this, and to Anderson Cleaners for doing the cleaning of the things. And it's a huge effort, but it blesses hundreds of people. So thank you to everybody who's already brought in stuff for Coats for Kids. And again, you have to October 7th. To bring those items in. Let's make sure all the kids in our community are able to be warm this winter. Here's music from Taya.

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Madison Watkins, God, you are 104.3 The Pulse. It's 11:04. Jordan St. Cyr and Chandler Moore on the way. We've also got our verse of the day. Here is Seth Schleter with his new one, All In.

Grace Graber with That's Who I Praise. Good morning, and thank you for listening to 104.3 The Pulse. Our verse for today, Romans 8:25. But if we hope for what we do not see, we wait for it with patience. There's a saying, good things come to those who wait. And the best thing is coming for those who've put their trust in Jesus. We have a home being prepared for us in heaven, a place where there won't be sickness, where there won't be sorrow or suffering. But until that day comes, we're called to live with hope. We hold on to the promises of God, and we trust that His timing is perfect. Friend, I don't know what season you're in, if you are in a season of waiting, but keep holding on to that hope. Here's music from Chandler Moore. God, I'm just grateful. 104.3, The Pulse.

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Coming up, Tyrion and Patrick Mayberry. Here's Jaywalkers.

0: Timberwood Church is a place that's committed to God's Word and welcoming all. 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

Patrick Bayberry with Thank the Lord on 104.3 The Pulse. Good morning. My name is Dave. Today is a special day. Every day is a special day. But today I love because it's Ask a Stupid Question Day. We've all done it. We've had that question we wanted to ask, but it just, you felt kind of embarrassed, you know, and so you didn't. But you know what? There is no such thing as a stupid question, okay? Except for the one that you choose not to ask. So I'm going to try something. Never done it before. It's Ask Me Anything, okay? This is your opportunity to ask my opinion on something, to learn a fun fact about Dave, to maybe ask a question about radio or what or music. But Ask Me Anything, 218-833-2778. It's Ask a Stupid Question Day. But, you know, ask any kind of question you want. 218-833-2778. I reserve the right to not answer it if it's, like, weirdly personal or something like that. But 218-833-2778. If you come up with something really interesting, a really good question, I might even share my answer on the air with all of our listening family. So shoot your questions to 218-833-2778. Ask me anything. Here's Terrian with You Remain on The Pulse.

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It's 11:38. Got some Grace Runkle and Andrew Rip on the way. Here's We the Kingdom.

We the Kingdom with I Belong to You. You are listening to 104.3 The Pulse. It's Ask a Stupid Question Day. There's no stupid questions except for the one that is not asked. So if you've got a question about me personally or The Pulse, let me know. 218-833-2778. Bethany texted in and said, "Hey, Dave, I'd like to know how you became or how you become a Pulse DJ. What education do you need?" That's a great question, Bethany. I'll tell you how I became a Pulse DJ. So I was originally planning to be a high school English teacher. I love books. I wanted to teach books. And so I was at Northwestern, and it was Northwestern College. Now it's Northwestern University in the cities. And I started off there in the ed program, in the English department, and they had a college radio station. And as I was kind of walking around campus, they said, "Hey, you should do a show on here." And I said, "Oh, I'm in the English department, not the broadcasting department." They said, "That's fine. You don't need to be in the broadcasting department in order to have a show." And so that absorbed an extraordinary amount of my free time. This show that was not for class credit, that was not part of my educational plan whatsoever. And yet, that was the thing that I would think about. That was the thing that absorbed me, and like I was loving it. It brought me just a great amount of joy. And so I spent more and more and more time hanging out in the radio studios at Northwestern. It was WVOE was the college station there. And after a few months, I said, "I think I'm going to make an interesting decision here." I changed my major. I actually didn't tell my parents. And when they found out that I changed my major, my mom freaked out. She said, "You're wrecking your life. You're never going to find a job in radio." And joke's on her, because I did. I was actually the only one of my siblings to actually get a job in the degree that they got. So actually made use of that degree. So some people, you know, they managed to, you know, intern, or they kind of grind their way through and work their way up the ladder. But yeah, I went to school for it, actually, at Northwestern University in Roseville, and then interned at KTIS, worked at Praise FM in the cities, and then got here about 14 and change years ago. So that's how I became a DJ on The Pulse. Every DJ's got a kind of a unique story, but I kind of tripped into it. I wasn't going through life wanting to be a radio DJ. I just really like music. And so when they said, "Hey, do you want to goof off in studio with us?" I was, "Yeah." And then, wait a second, I get paid for this? That's what I should do with my life. So any other questions? It's Ask a Question Day. 218-833-2778. Ask me anything. And if it's an interesting question, I'll share the answer on the air. Sound good? Here's Grace Runkle

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Still looking up. That's I've Got Joy from Tyler Philip Radcliffe on 104.3 The Pulse. Good afternoon. It is the lunchtime hour. If there is a song I can play that would make your noontime lunch a little bit brighter, let me know. 218-833-2778. I've got some major Minnesota sports news coming up here in about 8 minutes. Here's Josiah Queen.

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Guys, big news. Vikings fans, listen up. Vikings fans, the Vikings have traded quarterback J.J. McCarthy to the Giants in exchange for a fifth-round pick. And this is all just pending McCarthy passing a physical. But the era of number nine is over in Minnesota. He was first-round pick quarterback. He played 10 games with the Vikings during the 2025 season through about 140 completions and 11 passing touchdowns. It was nice. I was kind of hoping that, you know, he'd get a chance to develop more and that he would have a more permanent part on the roster, but I guess we'll see what he does with the Giants. So this is brand new breaking news just in the last hour or so. But J.J. McCarthy is going to the Giants. Here's music from Red Collective.

0: the night you fall in all the pieces. You can bring your lonely heart to Jesus. What if I told you that I believe it?
1: For King of Country, what if I told you? Good afternoon, and thanks for listening to The Pulse. Got some Natalie Lane, Forrest Frank, and Emerson Day on the way. Here's Phil Wickham.

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Emerson Day, Get Behind Me on 104.3 The Pulse. Hey guys, mentioned this earlier. We are so excited to be bringing Crowder and Patrick Mayberry to the Gitche ZB in November, November 12th, in like whatever that is, 6 weeks. But the reason that I brought it up this morning is almost half of the seats have been sold. Almost half of the tickets for Crowder and Patrick Mayberry are gone after only 1 week of being on sale. So if you are one of those people that are chronic procrastinators like myself, I'm raising my hand in the air right now. I'll even raise both because it's that true. I would advise you to get your tickets if you want to go as soon as possible, because this is one of the shows that you can't just walk up to the door and buy tickets for day of. It's going to sell out. And at the rate that these tickets are going, we'll be sold out like a full month before the show kicks off. So get your info, get your tickets at BrainerdConcerts.com. You can go to our website as well. But again, half the tickets sold in 1 week. So I'm guessing the remaining half are going to go pretty quick. I'd lock yours in ASAP. Here's music from Forrest Frank, Two Step the Enemy on The Pulse. Yeah.

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Natalie Lane, The Long Way on 104.3 The Pulse. Got some River Valley Ages and Joseph O'Brien coming up. Here is Gable Price and Friends, Looking for You.

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0: Hey, this is Becky, and I love to listen to Pulse while I'm working. 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

That's River Valley Ages with Gracie Binion. 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Guys, I had such a fun time at the Run for the Sun 5K, 10K on Saturday. We were hanging out over by St. Andrew's Church and running down the Buffalo Hills Trail. I got to post up at the water stop over at the 10K mark. Or on the 10K track, and Don from the morning show is on the 5K route, and David Clutter from our sister station was hanging out at the Fish House, and it was just so good having a chance to chat with you and be a part of that event. I'm excited to do it again. Let's do it again next year. Sound good? Hey, if you want to see all the events that The Pulse is partnering with that we're going to be at, check out our website, thepulse.mn, and click on the events tab. Some of the things we've got going on. We've got our Ministry Appreciation Workers Brunch this week. We've got our Day of Prayer and Praise coming up the week after. We're going to be part of a trunk or treat over in Pine River a little bit later on. We're always somewhere. We're always doing something. And if you want to be apprised of all of the details of those events, check out our website. Here's music from Tubby Mac, The Goodness.

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0: Ben Fuller and Carrie Underwood, If It Was Up to Me, 104.3 The Pulse. Got some Chris Tomlin and John Allen on the way, Katie Nicole. Here's Ann Wilson.
1: The liar's whispering again, and lately it's been sounding like the truth. Sowing seeds of doubt up in my head, but those seeds of doubt ain't ever growing roots.

0: I'm a farmer of 60 years here and up in Palisades, and the Pulse really touches my heart every day. As I'm in my tractors, I'm always listening to you guys. So thank you.
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Katie Nicole with Have Your Way. You are listening to The Pulse. Okay, I want to be this cool when I am in my 70s. This is goals right now. A gamer grandmother, which is already a great phrase, right? She's 78 years old. She lives in Scotland. She has just earned a Guinness World Record for being the oldest female Fortnite streamer on Twitch at the age of 78. Her name's Kath Bowie, and her gamer tag is Grumpy Gran 48. I love it. She started playing with her grandson back in 2017. She got completely hooked, and now, like, it's her thing. She streams playing Fortnite. And again, like, I'm excited for her. I think this is awesome. I would love to be that cool when I'm 78. I'm wondering when my generation reaches our 70s, how many, I'm assuming there'll be a lot of 70-year-olds streaming video games in the future. But congrats to Kath Bowie on getting a Guinness World Record. That's a cool way to spend your retirement. Here's music from John Allen, Keep on Finding on The Pulse.

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0: My name is Danielle Jars, and my favorite thing about fall is watching football, jumping in the leaves, bonfires with friends, and listening to the Pulse. 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

Joel Barnes and Seth Schleter with Road Less Traveled. 104.3 The Pulse. I got some more good tunes on the way. If you've got a song that you'd like to hear, let me know. 218-833-2778. If we got it in the mix in our library, I'll see what I can do about playing it for you. We've got some Eric City music coming up. Bodie and the Afters. Here's John Reddick.

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worse for your health. They did research. They found that remote workers added 44 minutes of sitting and cut nearly an hour of light movement, according to a new study that looked at 97 hybrid workers. They actually had like sensors tracking their movement, tracking their activity. And they said that remote workers also added about 14 minutes in bed. I suppose if you don't have to spend time on your morning commute, that you spend that sleeping, I guess. But yeah, if you are working at home, know that that adds up. So you take those breaks, walk around the block, get a cup of coffee, do something so you're not spending as much time just in front of the computer sitting the whole time. But that's what the research suggests. Average remote worker spends spends 44 minutes sitting and cuts an hour of light movement compared to their office going counterpart. Here's music from Bodie, Go for Broke on 104.3 The Pulse.

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Johnny. Maverick City Music featuring Dante Bo and Graham, All That I Need. Good afternoon. It's 1:38. Got some Crowder, Jeremy Camp, and Carly Ann Taylor coming up. Here's Hopeful.

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Jeremy Camp with Revival on 104.3 The Pulse. Well, friends, it has been so much fun hanging out with you. It is now time for me to step out of studio and let Chaz take over for the afternoon. 2 to 6 with Chaz, and then, of course, 6 to 10 with Brant and Sherry. I'll be back again tomorrow. 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

Good afternoon and welcome to 104.3 The Pulse. My name is Chaz Lauder. I'm so glad you are listening on this Monday. We have got a full week of hope and encouragement. It's going to produce a little bit of joy in your life. In this hour, helping you experience that elevation worship and rip unspoken. We got Brandon Lake and a bunch more. Maybe, just maybe, there's a song you want to hear this week. If that's the case, that's a song I want to play for you. So go ahead and shoot me an email to Chaz, C-H-A-Z, at thepulse.mn. Getting things started with Stephen Stanley and Colton Dixon. Here's Idols. I've been

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1: 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It's so beautiful. 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And I love the colors.
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This is true about your computer, and it's true about your cell phone, and it's true about your car, and a bunch of things. You get these indicators trying to tell you something. Right now, I got the check engine light going on. Driving me crazy. Can't get rid of it. I got a small, like, vapor leak. I replaced all kinds of stuff in my Ford F-150, but that's my drama right now. But the point is, your car lets you know when there's a problem. Same thing with so much of our life, including our bodies. When we get thirsty, we're like, I need something. I need a glass of lemonade. I need a Gatorade. I need something. But that won't deal with that longing, that thirst in your heart and in your soul. There's only one who can do that. And if you want to read about soul quenching thirst, check out John chapter 4. Jesus talks about that. You got that longing in your heart. He can deal with it. He provides living water.

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If you listen regularly in the afternoon, you've heard me talk about hope and joy and encouragement and so much more as you listen every day. And something else you got to talk about is worship. We just had an incredible Sunday. I hope you did at your church as well. If you want to keep that experience going, make sure you're listening to The Pulse every day. Every day we're going to worship together. We're going to pray together. 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

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We just saw this guy at the Rural Fest about a month ago, and we hung out with Crowder and Toby Mac and KB at Celebrate Minnesota. And you know what? There's all kinds of concerts going on all the time that you want to stay up to date on. Here is your concert authority. 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You want to know what's going on? That's where you go. And also a good resource is the Pulse Facebook page. 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Here's Andrew Ripp.

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104.3, The Pulse. The Vikings pulled off another win. Somehow they're 3-0 for the season. And, you know, that's about the max of my sports ball knowledge. But think about watching the Vikings, and it's a game that you have recorded, and you know how it's going to end. Someone with you is like on the edge of their seat, being like, oh man, what's going to happen? And you already know the final score. And so you can enjoy the game instead of treating every play like it is the game on the line. And that's our mindset. It's got to be our mindset, because we know how the story ends. We have got victory. We don't have to keep playing the game like it hasn't been decided already. God's got it. He's got you.

104.3, The Pulse. I'm Chaz Lauder. I don't know if you've ever made a mistake. Well, I know you've made a mistake. I've made a mistake. We've all made mistakes. We know that. But a mistake that was just so epic that you had to fess up to it right away. I serve at a ministry that gives away a lot of Bibles. And we are always investigating kind of new devotional materials, new Bible translation, things like that. And we'll order them. And one of my colleagues meant to order 40. We were just going to try out some of these devotional, see the response to people. But I'm telling a clerical error of epic proportions. He accidentally put 400. And suddenly we've got boxes upon boxes of Bibles. And he's like, I'm sorry, guys. I didn't mean for it to be 400. I meant 40. And it was a good deal. And so we decided not to return them. But we had no idea what God was going to do with this epic blunder. And I'm reminded how God knows what you need even before you need it. We ended up giving all of those away, giving them away to other ministries because it was such a popular devotional to the point where we needed to order several hundred more. And it reminds me of the story of Jesus' first miracle, turning water into wine. It was an epic blunder. This family didn't plan enough wine for the festival that they were having, the party they were having. It was a miscalculation, but Jesus took an embarrassing shortage and made it part of the story. And you know what? He can do the same thing in your life. If you got an embarrassing moment, embarrassing situation, invite him in to take that ordinary mistake and do something extraordinary with it.

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My name is Chaz Lauder. And as we get into the 3 o'clock hour, we've got music from Jeremy Rosado. We've got Jamie McDonald, Ren Collective. We are going to get into God's Word together this hour. So grab your Bible as Claire Leslie kicks off this hour. Here's Full 180 on 104.3 The Pulse.

0: Hi, this is Gina from Aiken. 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

104.3, The Pulse. It's like starting the morning with coffee or a walk or whatever you do. Your routine, when you get out of it, you just kind of get goofed up. You feel like you've been forgetting something all day long. This is part of my daily and weekly routine, getting into God's Word together. If I skip it, I'm like, what did I forget? It takes me sometimes hours to figure out what's going on. I want you to start the week strong. Don't put this off. Say, tomorrow. It's going to be tomorrow. You've been saying tomorrow for a year. Let's dedicate this next couple minutes just to getting into the Word together. It's three songs for now, 10 minutes. Wrap up whatever you're doing. Let's dive in together and start off the week right.

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All right, it's time to get into God's Word together from verseoftheday.com. Today, we are in the book of 1 Corinthians. You'll find this in the New Testament. 1 Corinthians chapter 2, verse 14, it says, "The man without the Spirit does not accept the things that come from the Spirit of God, for they are foolishness to him. He cannot understand them because they are spiritually discerned." That's 1 Corinthians 2, 14. As you hear that passage, I don't know what's on your heart and mind, but right away, I'm just thinking about the simplicity of this message. Yeah, I think about it like learning a foreign language. I speak Spanish decently. I spent some time in Spain. When I came back from Spain, I was kind of burnt out. And so I took a little bit of French class. I speak French poorly. But in either case, if someone was speaking to me in Spanish or in French, I would have some understanding of what people are saying. And that's what this passage, immediately is on my heart. It's just clear to me. Imagine someone speaking a language you've never heard before. You can't understand it. And sometimes when we get upset, and I'm one of the people who gets upset at the things we see in the world, in the news, culture around us, we get mad. But of course, our values are the same because we are discerning things, understanding things by the Spirit. The culture doesn't speak that language, and we shouldn't expect them to. And so it doesn't mean that we can't pray for them or encourage them or give them gentle nudge towards the Lord, but sometimes I have to remind myself, of course they're not going to understand. Of course they're not going to value what we value because they're not guided by the Spirit. It's a totally different language. That is my gut reaction to this. And the follow-up is, Lord, help us to be spiritually discerning. Help us to see with your eyes and hear with your ears. That's my gut reaction to 1 Corinthians 2:14. What about you? What do you think about it? Love to hear your thoughts. Email me, Chaz, C-H-A-Z, at thepulse.mn. If I share your thoughts in the air, I'm hooking you up with the Pulse t-shirt. Coming back in three more songs. So email me now.

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We are getting back into God's Word from verseoftheday.com. We've been in 1 Corinthians. You'll find this in the New Testament. 1 Corinthians chapter 2, verse 14, the passage says, "The man without the Spirit does not accept the things that come from the Spirit of God, for they are foolishness to him. He cannot understand them because they are spiritually discerned." It's 1 Corinthians 2:14. As you hear that passage, I don't know what's on your heart and mind. I shared a few thoughts, my gut reaction, my journal entry. I would love to hear from you. So email me, chaz@thepulse.mn. Here is our official verseoftheday.com devotional. It says, "The Holy Spirit is God's abiding gift, God's seal, our anointing, and our promise for future glory. The Spirit is our assurance that what God began with Jesus' sacrificial death and our participation in it through faith and baptism, he will bring to completion at Jesus' return. But the world cannot understand this great promise, just like it cannot understand much of Scripture without the gift of the Holy Spirit. Their eyes only see what they can touch with their fingers and cannot fully see what is true in God's heart and what God has revealed in his word." Such a good reminder, good passage. Read that for yourself at verseoftheday.com. Let's close our time together in prayer. Heavenly Father, we thank you for sending Jesus. Jesus, we thank you for sending the Spirit. And Spirit, we thank you for never leaving us alone. We are filled with the Spirit, O Lord. So fill us more and more until our will and our life more perfectly reflect your desires and character, just as they were expressed in Jesus. Use us to bless others as your presence now, and bless us to be able to experience more of you. Jesus, thank you for pouring out your Spirit upon us. Now, please motivate us to share your gifts of salvation and the Spirit with others so they can know the incredible plans that you have for this. We pray this today in the precious and powerful name of Jesus, and the Pulse family said, amen.

0: 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You know, we think of the big stuff, the dramatic stuff, the Red Sea splitting, the instant healing, the impossible rescue. But what if a relationship that should have ended didn't? Or that person that's angry and bitter finally had a change of heart and they apologized. Or someone actually chose sobriety. Or a family that had been estranged reconciling after years. Man, sometimes we have a funny definition of what a miracle is. I'm not saying we should call everything a miracle. But sometimes miracles look remarkably human. It's just that God has inspired us to take a big step. And that in itself is the miracle.
1: 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Who speaks and galaxies ignite?

104.3, the Pulse. If you like to talk tomatoes, if a squash can make you smile. Those words, famous words, have impacted a generation of followers. When my kids were little, VeggieTales was huge. And I remember one episode in particular, the vegetables teaching Bible stories. This one isn't a Bible story. It was a retelling of the famous literature, Don Quixote. It was Archibald Asparagus and Mr. Lunt doing this story. And spoiler alert, Archibald is having bad dreams, and it comes down to it that he is eating crazy spicy salsa before bed. Mr. Lunt figures it out. This is the problem of the whole story. He's having these bad dreams because of the spicy salsa. And sometimes we treat the Holy Spirit prompting us in our life like it's the spicy salsa we had the night before. Or there's some other reason you're feeling under the weather, and it's that little pit you have in your stomach. Couldn't possibly be the Holy Spirit. It's something else. I love the idea of that, because I do the same thing. I kind of take the miraculous right out of that prompting. That can't be the Holy Spirit. That's just the weird food I ate the night before makes me feel kind of odd right now. But if Patrick Mayberry would have ignored the Holy Spirit, there would be less people in heaven today. I love telling the story of the song because it just impacted me so much. Patrick Mayberry is at a prison doing prison ministry. The call has been made, an altar call. One guy responds. And as Patrick comes up on stage to close the service, he just has this real clear prompting. There's got to be somebody else. He tells the pastor, do the altar call again. And 6-7 more people responded. This is your call. I don't know how the Lord's prompting you today, but he's asking, is there anybody else that needs to respond?

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getting into the 4 o'clock hour on 104.3 The Pulse. My name is Chaz Louder, and as we get into this hour together, we've got music coming up from Matt Maher and Phil Wickham and Hope Darst. And I got to remind you, we are going to pray together next hour. So even now, get that prayer request in so we can lift you up as Francesca Battistelli gets us started this hour.

104.3 The Pulse. Maybe you are different than most, or maybe just different from me, but I rarely recognize exactly how God is at work in the present moment. And I get frustrated. I'll be like, I'll be grumbling, God, where are you in fill in the blank situation? But then as I look back, maybe a week or a couple months later, I go, oh yeah, there was that challenge moment that was really an opportunity. It was that decision point. And then there was the epic failure. And then, well, then God did what he can do. He inspired something. And there was mending of a relationship. And then suddenly, oh, okay, that's why. That's why these things happened. I think in the Bible, we read this. This had to happen to be what was talked about, what was prophesied, what was fulfilled. I don't want to put my life on the level of scripture or prophecy, but I just think about that little statement. That's why this happened. It just shows that God is at work. He's working a plan. And I recognize even now, if I really take a moment to look, there might be more of God's leading and his fingerprints in my story than I currently recognize. But if when I look back and I look at what happened in the past, even the recent past, sometimes, okay, maybe rarely, but sometimes I can figure out a little bit more about what God's doing right now in the present.

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104.3, The Pulse. Talk is cheap. You've heard that phrase, and it's true. There's a lot of noise. You get online, social media, people make a lot of claims about a lot of stuff. You should do this, you should do that. This is what I'm doing, when they're not doing any of that sort of things. Lots of influencers. But talk is cheap. Actions speak louder than words. But here's the deal. God knows the heart. I love this passage. I think it's in 2 Chronicles. It's definitely in the Old Testament. It talks about how the eye of the Lord ranges over the earth, looking for those whose hearts who are wholehearted, those whose hearts are fully committed to him. Those who don't just talk about doing this or that or talk about serving, but truly are serving, who are dedicated to him. Let's be people of our word. May our yes be yes, our no be no. Let's go all in.

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stuck inside a cloud. I've been swimming in my doubt. I've been sinking in a crowd.

104.3 The Pulse. It's talked about a lot in our world, the idea of identity. The world, I'm just telling you, is super confused about this. They say, oh, who you are is who you are. You were made that way. This is an unchangeable fact. But we believe something different. We believe our identity is not who we are. And it's not even who we were. It's who God is making us. And just because your past looks one way doesn't mean that you are stuck there. I love that passage. It says we're no longer slaves, but we're children of God. You're not a prisoner to that past. Walk in that identity.

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104.3 The Pulse. It's kind of like putting seasoning on your food. A little bit of salt, a little pepper, a little onion powder, garlic powder, all the spice of life. You get a little bit of everything when you listen to The Pulse daily, and in all the fun, and in the concerts, and in there's scripture, and then there's prayer. It's a little bit of everything. And all of it, I hope that you see that through line through the center, is it's all about Jesus. No matter what we're talking about, he is the motivation and inspiration behind each and every song. And the thoughts that we share every day. If you are listening, maybe you're just popping through the Brainerd Lakes area or hanging over from a long weekend and you're listening to the station, I want to let you know there is hope. And it's not generic, ambiguous, like Disney, like wish upon a star, cross your fingers, blow an eyelash type hope. This is real hope. 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It's jesus.net. If you want to talk to somebody about the hope you can experience today personally, call this number, 888-NEED-HIM.

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thank you so much for spending some time with us this afternoon on 104.3 The Pulse. If you went to celebrate Minnesota, I hope that you tagged us in those photos. We were there, and we want to see those special moments. But if you are just lamenting that you could not get to Waite Park, you could not get to the ledge on September 18th, I got great news for you. Crowder is coming back. He is coming back with Patrick Mayberry at the Gitche in Brainerd. We hope to see you there. You can get the details for November 12th by going to brainerdconcerts.com.

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My name is Chaz Lauder, and welcome to The Drive Home. Gonna get you home with a smile on your face. That is my goal. That is my hope today. And helping us experience a little bit of hope and joy and encouragement. Evan Edgar, Carrie Jobe, Tyrion, Seth Schleter, Andrew Roop. It's an incredible hour. Don't miss a moment as KB gets things started.

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for war. He's riding the stallion. Make way for the

104.3 The Pulse. I've got to save the date for you. I've got something I want you to get on your calendar. Something very special. Something that we are proud of and so thankful for. It is our Christmas open house or holiday open house in Pequot Lakes, 4282 Front Street, Pequot Lakes. The old bank building now is the new home of the Pulse and the Word, and you are invited to celebrate with us. Some festive cheer and warm smiles, and to see our brand new studio, brand new station. This is so exciting. Come bring a friend and enjoy the festivities. We cannot wait to celebrate the season with you. Again, right in the heart of Pequot Lakes, right in the shadow of the Bobber. Come and join us on December 15th. We hope to see you there. That's a Tuesday night. It's during the show from 2 to 7 p.m. Again, hope that you can make it. You got

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104.3, The Pulse. It's always good to be reminded of the promises, the things that we've been guaranteed. And here is an important promise, especially in the land of 10,000 lakes. I don't know if you've ever felt unsafe in the water and had to have someone throw you a life jacket or throw you a line. But when you get that, you hold on tight to it because you don't want to sink. You don't want to drown. I've had a couple scary moments on the water where it seemed good, but then suddenly I'm like, I was in trouble and I was clinging to that. Here's a passage that you can cling to today. Remain in me and I'll remain in you. And we've got additional promises. Yeah, you're going to bear much fruit, and apart from him, we can do nothing. But listen to that. If you cling to him, you stay close to him, he's going to stay close to you. I don't know who needs that today, but that's a reminder. When life is a little crazy, hold on tight. You're not alone. He's remaining with you, by your side.

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Just a quick reminder that Coach for Kids is going on right now. We talk about this every year, and we want you to be involved. We want you to be a blessing. We want you to be the hands and feet of Jesus. And you can do that real simply by just donating a coat to some kids and helping them stay warm this Christmas season. Here are the drop-off locations. You know them well, Anderson Cleaners. You've got First Lutheran Church. You got Live Well Chiropractic. You got First Congregational United Church of Christ. You got the YMCA in Brainerd, and you got the Nisswa Chamber in Nisswa. And you know, but I'm going to tell you anyway, not just coats. It's Coats for Kids because it has that fun alliteration. But it's mittens, it's hats, it's gloves, it's scarves, it's winter boots, it's snow pants. It's all of that. Again, Coats for Kids, helping keep a local kid warm this winter. You get to be part of that. So make your donation now.

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Thank you for joining us. It's the time of day we pray for each other. If you have a prayer need, big or small, we want to stand with you. We want to partner with you in prayer. Go to thepulse.mn. Click on prayer. We'll pray for you. Or you can email me, chaz@thepulse.mn. I'll lift you up and marshal the troops, rally the troops to pray for you on the air. This prayer request that we can pray about says, please pray for the Lord Jesus to bless me with wisdom and protection and patience in a certain matter, that I would do what he would have me do concerning the situation. Thank you, Lord, for dying on the cross for my sins and for hearing our prayers. Well, Lord, we come before you and thank you for this person's just honesty. Not a lot of specific detail here. Clearly, they're trying to keep that to themselves a little bit, but we can all relate to that desire for more wisdom in our life, the decisions that we are facing. And Lord, we're praying for protection, for patience. We're praying that you would speak to this person loud and clear. And as they hear from you, Lord, give them wisdom. Give them understanding of how they should proceed forward. Lord, with patience and with the certainty that you are protecting them along the way, Lord, I pray that they would take bold steps, steps that feel maybe even a little scary, but Lord, with you guiding and directing their thoughts, giving them wisdom that only you can bring, Lord, I pray they would approach the situation they're in with confidence. Lord, we join with this person thanking you for the sacrifice that you made and going to leave your spirit so that you can hear us, interact with us always. And so, Lord, we pray for your help, your wisdom, your blessing, your protection, only really what you can provide. Move in power in this person's life. Give them hope and encouragement as they try to be the person you've called them to be. We ask this in Jesus' name. Amen. If you have a need, big or small, let us pray for you. Go to thepulse.mn, click prayer, or email me directly, Chaz, C-H-A-Z, @thepulse.mn.

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That is gonna do it. Thank you for listening today. It's one of those days that I've just loved hanging out together, but at the same time, I am ready. I'm ready for a pre, like, sleep nap. A little afternoon, late afternoon nap. It might turn into a nap when I get home where it just turns into I wake up tomorrow. But I'm a little sleepy, but here's the deal. Just because I'm done for the day, Brant and Sherry are next. We got music all night long to encourage you, so no matter what you're going to be doing this evening, keep it right here. Thank you for listening today. As always, I want to hear from you. Reach out with an email to chaz@thepulse.mn. And if you got a prayer request, a song request, you just want to say hi, know that I am excited to get back with you. God bless you. Have a great rest of your evening. We'll hang out again together tomorrow.

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0: Hi, this is Michael from Deer Creek, Minnesota. 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

0: the night you're falling all to pieces. You can bring your lonely heart to Jesus. What if I told you that I believe
1: it? Hey there, my name is Brad. Producer Sherry is here too. I prayed that something would be a success that I was involved in for a great cause, and it fell very short of that, and it failed. I felt like I failed. So how do you handle that?
2: It's a great question.
1: I want to talk about that because I did something different this time. Anyway, talk about that coming up.

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0: Yeah, if you don't have an opinion on candy corn, you need to get one.
1: Why?
0: Just to enter
1: There's
0: the fray.
1: There's so many things in the world to have an opinion about.
0: It's public discourse. You want to be in on it. But this is a low leverage thing,
1: okay, yeah, low-hanging fruit, sure.
0: April said, Brant, candy corn isn't about tastiness, because I've noted that it tastes like you're eating candles.
1: Yes,
0: and
1: yep.
0: She says, as many times as you want, with no regard for texture, for taste, texture, color, overall health, it's acceptable to grab a handful.
1: Mm-hmm.
0: And just eat it. She said, as a poor child of the 80s, quantity was much more important than having good tasting candy.
1: Hey, we were poor kids of the 80s, and that's true.
0: That's what I
1: Right?
0: Oh, I was going to say, we were poor kids of the 80s, and that's not true.
2: Yes, it is.
0: Well, it is sort of true, but then she goes on. Here's where she loses me.
1: Okay.
0: She says, bring on the wax lips.
1: Oh, I didn't like wax
0: no,
1: lips.
0: No, that's what I'm saying. Yeah. We had, even poor kids of the 80s, we had, like,
1: we had standards.
0: No.

0: 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We aim to help individuals encounter the love of Jesus and experience a taste of the Kingdom of God in the Brainerd Lakes area. Timberwood Church is just south of Nisswa.
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2: The liar's whispering again, and lately it's been sounding like the truth. Sowing seeds of doubt up in my head, but those seeds of doubt ain't ever growing roots.

0: I asked God for something, a success and something, mm-hmm. as a deadline approached. Mm-hmm. And I asked, because it's a good thing. Mm-hmm. It's like it's going to help people, and totally missed the target.
1: Okay.
0: It did not. I mean, I asked him, please, and why not?
1: Yeah.
0: It was to help. It was to help kids, mm-hmm. it was a mission, and it hit about 50% of the goal. Mm. And so afterward, I'm like, okay, I poured myself out. Like, I feel like I did everything I could.
1: Yeah.
0: And I asked you. So I did something I've never done before. I'm not proud of this necessarily, but I do think it's a step forward.
1: Okay.
0: I thanked God for the failure.
1: Huh.
0: Because I was thinking, no, I asked. Mm-hmm. So if it turns out this way, for some reason, I don't know what it is.
1: And he's not obligated to let me in on it.
0: No.
1: Yeah.
0: But for some reason, this must be the best thing. Because I asked. Mm-hmm. So I'm like, well, it failed. I don't get it. But thank you.

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0: 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I live in Breezy Point, and I look forward to bonfires in the backyard in the fall.
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0: got to wonder if the Weather Channel people don't get a little angry at us.
1: Why?
0: Because, I don't know. I just feel like when there's a hurricane in the works.
1: Yes.
0: They're like, oh, now you come back. Like, you forgot about us.
1: Nobody cared. That's true.
0: Look at the calendar. Like, yeah. You've just been ignoring an hour. Now you want the information that we have.
1: The opposite of fair weather friend.
0: Huh.
1: Yeah.
0: You're going to come crawling back to us just when you need us.

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0: Yeah, you're right. Sherry was just saying something. She's like, there's plenty of instances. Like, I felt like I just failed something.
1: Mm-hmm.
0: And it hurts, but I had to thank God for it. I'm like, okay, mm-hmm. I prayed ahead of time.
1: Yeah.
0: This is how it turned
1: out.
0: You
1: prayed for a specific success and you didn't get it.
0: Didn't get it.
1: Yeah.
0: Okay.
1: Mm-hmm.
0: But there are a lot of examples in the Bible of people, like, on our terms,
1: mm-hmm.
0: like, if Paul is like, I'm going to go here and it's going to be a success and I'm going to tell people about, no, wait, I'm in prison.
1: Yeah. That's not quite what I was expecting.
0: I'm in a Turkish prison. Yeah. I thought I'd be in Spain.
1: Right, yeah.
0: Instead, I'm in a prison in Turkey or whatever. Mm-hmm. Most of us would look at that and go, fail.
1: Mm-hmm.
0: But we're still reading the letters from prison.
1: Yeah.
0: We're still looking at it. Like, there's still, his words are still blessing people, but
1: mm-hmm.
0: no way. In our calculus, a lot of times things happen and we're like, that had to be a failure, and it's not.

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3: Let me tell you about Chloe and Cooper. Being new to the area, Cooper was convinced that he was the only kid in his school that was a Christian because, as you know, Chloe didn't count. After hearing about the YFC rallies, they decided to check it out. And wouldn't you know it, they saw hundreds of teens that were having a great time playing games, listening to great music, singing, laughing, and hearing a very clear message of the gospel. All the while being surrounded by hundreds and hundreds of teens their own age from the Lakes area. Now, the fact that they didn't know anyone didn't matter. Just knowing that they were not alone made all the difference in the world. Your Cooper and your Chloe can have that same experience at the next YFC Bay Rally on Wednesday, October 7th at the Northern Pacific Center, beginning at 6:45. 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